0: From Feature Story News in New York, I'm Mitch McCann. The US says a peace agreement published by Iranian state media is complete fabrication. President Donald Trump also says he won't be rushed into making a deal because of the looming midterm elections. Nick Harper reports from Washington.
1: Iranian state media published a draft proposal which said that Iran would reopen the Strait of Hormuz, while the United States in return would end the naval blockade on Iranian ports and pull US service members out of the region. The White House says that report is not true and a complete fabrication. President Donald Trump says he is so far not satisfied with a possible deal that's being discussed, but says he still has the intent to push ahead to a peace deal. And even with November's midterm elections inching closer and his poll numbers dropping, he says he feels no pressure to make a deal. I'm Nick Harper in Washington.
0: Prosecutors and the Public Counsel for Victims are pushing for former Philippines President Rodrigo Duterte to stand trial this year. He faces three charges of crimes against humanity at the International Criminal Court relating to his war on drugs. Europe correspondent William Densilo reports.
2: In April, a pre-trial chamber confirmed the charges against Mr. Duterte and committed him to trial. A focus of Wednesday's status conference has been on when the trial should start. The prosecution are calling for November, while the counsel representing the victims wants to begin in September. The defense, however, say 2027 would be the earliest it could begin and have called for a new medical assessment for the 81-year-old. Police say more than 6,000 people were killed during Duterte's war on drugs operations, but campaigners say it could have been in the tens of thousands. William Denslow, Brussels.
0: Former UK Prime Minister Tony Blair says Britain faces relegation from the Premier League of Nations. He's published a withering analysis of the current government, accusing it of not having a coherent plan and harming economic growth with its policies. Tony Blair says his party replacing Keir Starmer as Labour leader will be irrelevant without a policy debate about tackling the country's challenges. Associate political editor of the New Statesman, Rachel Cunliffe, says she's surprised at the position the former Labour leader is taking on Brexit.
3: What I did think was interesting is that in terms of growth, one of the big growth levers that those on the left and the right are kind of urging the government to pull is, okay, you want closer trade links, EU's right there, can we have a conversation? And Tony Blair, who was this champion of the EU, has come out and said, just as Brexit wasn't the answer in 2016, reversing it in 2026 isn't the answer, which is a real about turn.
0: And finally, back here in the US, officials in New York and New Jersey are launching an investigation into FIFA, World Football's governing body, over concerns about match ticket pricing practices. From Bureau's Worldwide.
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6: This is Paul with the Riviera Minute. A man has been seriously injured after being shot and stabbed in central Nice on Monday night. He was shot four times in the thigh and suffered stab wounds to the stomach. He's in a critical condition at Pasteur de Hospital. The circumstances surrounding the violent attack aren't yet clear. Firefighters on the Riviera are preparing for a high-risk summer season. They've recruited about 100 volunteer firefighters. Forest fires are a major concern. Firefighters also assist with beach patrols. Several ceiling frescoes from the 19th century have been uncovered by chance during renovation works at Sospel Town Hall. They're in bad condition. Only about a third of the works can be restored. And filming for the fourth season of The White Lotus has moved from Saint-Tropez to Cannes. Parts of the HBO drama will be filmed around the Croisette over the coming days, including on the red carpet of the now-finished film festival. Riviera weather, another fine and sunny day on Wednesday, with a gentle breeze and up to 30 degrees Celsius.
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0: Hey, it's PJ Butter from the official World Chart. And last week, our number one song again was Beauty and a Beat by Justin Bieber and Nicki Minaj, making it 2 weeks in a row. Make sure you join me this weekend for the latest edition of the 20 Biggest Hits Globally. And our special guest will be actor Pedro Pascal from the movie The Mandalorian and Grogu.
1: I'm so grateful that it is a big screen experience because it's the kind of big screen experience I had as a kid.

0: Paris.
1: From Feature Story News in New York, I'm Mitch McCann. The US says a peace agreement published by Iranian state media is complete fabrication. President Donald Trump also says he won't be rushed into making a deal because of the looming midterm elections. Nick Harper reports from Washington.
2: Iranian state media published a draft proposal which said that Iran would reopen the Strait of Hormuz, while the United States in return would end the naval blockade on Iranian ports and pull US service members out of the region. The White House says that report is not true and a complete fabrication. President Donald Trump says he is so far not satisfied with a possible deal that's being discussed, but says he still has the intent to push ahead to a peace deal. And even with November's midterm elections inching closer and his poll numbers dropping, he says he feels no pressure to make a deal. I'm Nick Harper in Washington.
1: Prosecutors and the Public Counsel for Victims are pushing for former Philippines President Rodrigo Duterte to stand trial this year. He faces three charges of crimes against humanity at the International Criminal Court relating to his war on drugs. Europe correspondent William Densilo reports.
3: In April, a pre-trial chamber confirmed the charges against Mr. Duterte and committed him to trial. A focus of Wednesday's status conference has been on when the trial should start. The prosecution are calling for November, while the counsel representing the victims wants to begin in September. The defense, however, say 2027 would be the earliest it could begin and have called for a new medical assessment for the 81-year-old. Police say more than 6,000 people were killed during Duterte's war on drugs operations, but campaigners say it could have been in the tens of thousands. William Denslow, Brussels.
1: Former UK Prime Minister Tony Blair says Britain faces relegation from the Premier League of Nations. He's published a withering analysis of the current government, accusing it of not having a coherent plan and harming economic growth with its policies. Tony Blair says his party replacing Keir Starmer as Labour leader will be irrelevant without a policy debate about tackling the country's challenges. Associate political editor of the New Statesman, Rachel Cunliffe, says she's surprised at the position the former Labour leader is taking on Brexit.
4: What I did think was interesting is that in terms of growth, one of the big growth levers that those on the left and the right are kind of urging the government to pull is, okay, you want closer trade links, EU's right there, can we have a conversation? And Tony Blair, who was this champion of the EU, has come out and said, just as Brexit wasn't the answer in 2016, reversing it in 2026 isn't the answer, which is a real about turn.
1: And finally, back here in the US, officials in New York and New Jersey are launching an investigation into FIFA, World Football's governing body, over concerns about match ticket pricing practices. From bureaus worldwide,
5: this is Paul with the Riviera Minute. A man has been seriously injured after being shot and stabbed in central Nice on Monday night. He was shot four times in the thigh and suffered stab wounds to the stomach. He's in a critical condition at Pasteur de Hospital. The circumstances surrounding the violent attack aren't yet clear. Firefighters on the Riviera are preparing for a high-risk summer season. They've recruited about 100 volunteer firefighters. Forest fires are a major concern. Firefighters also assist with beach patrols. Several ceiling frescoes from the 19th century have been uncovered by chance during renovation works at Sospel Town Hall. They're in bad condition. Only about a third of the works can be restored. And filming for the fourth season of The White Lotus has moved from Saint-Tropez to Cannes. Parts of the HBO drama will be filmed around the Croisette over the coming days, including on the red carpet of the now-finished film festival. Riviera weather, another fine and sunny day on Wednesday, with a gentle breeze and up to 30 degrees Celsius.

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0: The latest news next.
1: Seven people have died in France in an extreme early summer heatwave with record high temperatures for May. France recorded its hottest ever May day on Monday and again on Tuesday. Meteo France said the heatwave could last through the week and predicted temperatures could reach 39 degrees Celsius in some areas. Meanwhile, the Norwegian tennis player Casper Ruud said he felt he was walking around like a zombie at times as he struggled in extreme heat during his first round win over Romain Safiulin at the French Open. Temperatures reached 33 degrees Celsius on the first 2 days of the tournament in Paris, causing uncomfortable conditions for some. Ruud had medical timeouts and used ice towels and water to try to cool himself down during changes of ends. Tennis players are accustomed to competing in high temperatures, but not necessarily at the French Open. Unseasonably hot weather in Paris has seen the clay court Grand Slam begin in temperatures of up to 34 degrees Celsius. A viral video of Russell Crowe's blunt response to swarming fans outside his Paris hotel room has sparked an online debate. The 62-year-old actor and director was greeted by a group of autograph seekers over the weekend. The interaction had some fans dubbing the actor as rude, while others praised him for setting boundaries. And a young bottlenose dolphin has taken up residence in the waters of the French beach town of Saint-Jean-de-Luz in the Pyrénées-Atlantique, delighting locals and tourists while raising concerns about her safety. The town's councillor for environmental affairs has been observing the animal and said that the animal had apparently been expelled from her pod. The dolphin has been seeking social interaction, readily approaching the shore and displaying a marked curiosity towards humans. WRP News.
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1: From Feature Story News in New York, I'm Mitch McCann. The US says a peace agreement published by Iranian state media is complete fabrication. President Donald Trump also says he won't be rushed into making a deal because of the looming midterm elections. Nick Harper reports from Washington.
2: Iranian state media published a draft proposal which said that Iran would reopen the Strait of Hormuz, while the United States in return would end the naval blockade on Iranian ports and pull US service members out of the region. The White House says that report is not true and a complete fabrication. President Donald Trump says he is so far not satisfied with a possible deal that's being discussed, but says he still has the intent to push ahead to a peace deal. And even with November's midterm elections inching closer and his poll numbers dropping, he says he feels no pressure to make a deal. I'm Nick Harper in Washington.
1: Prosecutors in the Public Counsel for Victims are pushing for former Philippines President Rodrigo Duterte to stand trial this year. He faces three charges of crimes against humanity at the International Criminal Court relating to his war on drugs. Europe correspondent William Densolo reports.
3: In April, a pre-trial chamber confirmed the charges against Mr. Duterte and committed him to trial. A focus of Wednesday's status conference has been on when the trial should start. The prosecution are calling for November, while the counsel representing the victims wants to begin in September. The defence, however, say 2027 would be the earliest it could begin and have called for a new medical assessment for the 81-year-old. Police say more than 6,000 people were killed during Duterte's war on drugs operations, but campaigners say it could have been in the tens of thousands. William Denslow, Brussels.
1: Former UK Prime Minister Tony Blair says Britain faces relegation from the Premier League of Nations. He's published a withering analysis of the current government, accusing it of not having a coherent plan and harming economic growth with its policies. Tony Blair says his party replacing Keir Starmer as Labour leader will be irrelevant without a policy debate about tackling the country's challenges. Associate political editor of the New Statesman, Rachel Cunliffe, says she's surprised at the position the former Labour leader is taking on Brexit.
4: What I did think was interesting is that in terms of growth, one of the big growth levers that those on the left and the right are kind of urging the government to pull is, okay, you want closer trade links, EU's right there, can we have a conversation? And Tony Blair, who was this champion of the EU, has come out and said, just as Brexit wasn't the answer in 2016, reversing it in 2026 isn't the answer, which is a real about turn.
1: And finally, back here in the US, officials in New York and New Jersey are launching an investigation into FIFA, World Football's governing body, over concerns about match ticket pricing practices. From Bureau's Worldwide.
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7: This is Paul with the Riviera Minute. A man has been seriously injured after being shot and stabbed in central Nice on Monday night. He was shot four times in the thigh and suffered stab wounds to the stomach. He's in a critical condition at Pasteur de Hospital. The circumstances surrounding the violent attack aren't yet clear. Firefighters on the Riviera are preparing for a high-risk summer season. They've recruited about 100 volunteer firefighters. Forest fires are a major concern. Firefighters also assist with beach patrols. Several ceiling frescoes from the 19th century have been uncovered by chance during renovation works at Sospel Town Hall. They're in bad condition. Only about a third of the works can be restored. And filming for the fourth season of The White Lotus has moved from Saint-Tropez to Cannes. Parts of the HBO drama will be filmed around the Croisette over the coming days, including on the red carpet of the now-finished film festival. Riviera weather, another fine and sunny day on Wednesday, with a gentle breeze and up to 30 degrees Celsius. W.

0: Butter from the official world charts. And last week, our number one song again was Beauty and a Beat by Justin Bieber and Nicki Minaj, making it 2 weeks in a row. Make sure you join me this weekend for the latest edition of the 20 Biggest Hits Globally. And our special guest will be actor Pedro Pascal from the movie The Mandalorian and Grogu.
1: I'm so grateful that it is a big screen experience because it's the kind of big screen experience I had as a kid.
0: That's coming up on the next of

0: Paris.
1: From Feature Story News in New York, I'm Mitch McCann. The US says a peace agreement published by Iranian state media is complete fabrication. President Donald Trump also says he won't be rushed into making a deal because of the looming midterm elections. Nick Harper reports from Washington.
2: Iranian state media published a draft proposal which said that Iran would reopen the Strait of Hormuz, while the United States in return would end the naval blockade on Iranian ports and pull US service members out of the region. The White House says that report is not true and a complete fabrication. President Donald Trump says he is so far not satisfied with a possible deal that's being discussed, but says he still has the intent to push ahead to a peace deal. And even with November's midterm elections inching closer and his poll numbers dropping, he says he feels no pressure to make a deal. I'm Nick Harper in Washington.
1: Prosecutors and the Public Counsel for Victims are pushing for former Philippines President Rodrigo Duterte to stand trial this year. He faces three charges of crimes against humanity at the International Criminal Court relating to his war on drugs. Europe correspondent William Densilo reports.
3: In April, a pre-trial chamber confirmed the charges against Mr. Duterte and committed him to trial. A focus of Wednesday's status conference has been on when the trial should start. The prosecution are calling for November, while the counsel representing the victims wants to begin in September. The defence, however, say 2027 would be the earliest it could begin and have called for a new medical assessment for the 81-year-old. Police say more than 6,000 people were killed during Duterte's war on drugs operations, but campaigners say it could have been in the tens of thousands. William Denslow, Brussels.
1: Former UK Prime Minister Tony Blair says Britain faces relegation from the Premier League of Nations. He's published a withering analysis of the current government, accusing it of not having a coherent plan and harming economic growth with its policies. Tony Blair says his party replacing Keir Starmer as Labour leader will be irrelevant without a policy debate about tackling the country's challenges. Associate political editor of the New Statesman, Rachel Cunliffe, says she's surprised at the position the former Labour leader is taking on Brexit.
4: What I did think was interesting is that in terms of growth, one of the big growth levers that those on the left and the right are kind of urging the government to pull is, okay, you want closer trade links, EU's right there, can we have a conversation? And Tony Blair, who was this champion of the EU, has come out and said, just as Brexit wasn't the answer in 2016, reversing it in 2026 isn't the answer, which is a real about turn.
1: And finally, back here in the US, officials in New York and New Jersey are launching an investigation into FIFA, World Football's governing body, over concerns about match ticket pricing practices. From bureaus worldwide,
5: this is Paul with the Riviera Minute. A man has been seriously injured after being shot and stabbed in central Nice on Monday night. He was shot four times in the thigh and suffered stab wounds to the stomach. He's in a critical condition at Pasteur de Hospital. The circumstances surrounding the violent attack aren't yet clear. Firefighters on the Riviera are preparing for a high-risk summer season. They've recruited about 100 volunteer firefighters. Forest fires are a major concern. Firefighters also assist with beach patrols. Several ceiling frescoes from the 19th century have been uncovered by chance during renovation works at Sospel Town Hall. They're in bad condition. Only about a third of the works can be restored. And filming for the fourth season of The White Lotus has moved from Saint-Tropez to Cannes. Parts of the HBO drama will be filmed around the Croisette over the coming days, including on the red carpet of the now-finished film festival. Riviera weather, another fine and sunny day on Wednesday, with a gentle breeze and up to 30 degrees Celsius.
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1: From Feature Story News in New Delhi, I'm Neha Punia. The U.S. has conducted strikes in Iran hours after President Donald Trump rejected Iranian state media claims that Tehran has obtained a draft for an unofficial framework for ending the war with the U.S. The White House called that a complete fabrication, and during a cabinet meeting, President Trump expressed indifference to the political pressure caused by the unpopularity of the conflict. Kate Fisher is in Washington.
2: Mr. Trump says Iran made a mistake by thinking impending elections would pressure him into making a deal, saying, "I don't care about the midterms." He increased pressure on his Gulf allies, saying that he might refuse a deal with Iran if they don't sign on to the Abraham Accords, agreements aimed at normalizing relations between Israel and its longtime adversaries in the Middle East. The president also appeared to criticize Oman's negotiations with Iran over possible fees on ship traffic in the Strait, even saying Oman will behave just like everybody else or the US would have to blow them up. He also insisted there was no discussion of financial relief for Iran before it fulfills its commitments.
1: Asian markets are down, meanwhile, on Thursday amid mixed signals from these ongoing Iran-US negotiations. Japan's Nikkei 225 fell over 1% in early afternoon trade, while South Korea's Kospi plunged more than 2.8%. Rebecca Bunton has more.
3: Asian shares faltered on Thursday as investors turned cautious, with news of the US carrying out fresh military strikes in Iran overnight. This comes as negotiations continue to try to end the conflict. Oil prices rose amid these conflicting signals over the talks and after President Donald Trump dismissed an Iranian report of a deal to restore traffic through the Strait of Hormuz. Bourses across Asia fell, with the Nikkei and Kospi slumping, while the Shanghai Composite Index was down over 0.1% by late morning there. Stock markets in India were closed on Thursday on account of the Eid holiday.
1: Officials in New York and New Jersey are launching a probe into FIFA, the world's football governing body, over concerns about unfair ticket pricing practices for matches at MetLife Stadium. It is now 2 weeks until the World Cup begins, but so far, issues surrounding tickets, visas and a shortage of hotel bookings have dominated headlines. Mitch McCann has more.
4: MetLife Stadium in New Jersey will host 8 matches during the FIFA World Cup, including the final on the 19th of July, and in many cases, fans from across the world have paid thousands of dollars for a single ticket to watch the sports showpiece event. On Wednesday, it was revealed that Attorney General Letitia James of New York and Attorney General Jennifer Davenport of New Jersey launched a fresh probe into how FIFA has been charging for tickets, and they say it's to ensure fans are not taken advantage of. The first concern relates to reports about seats fans purchased within a range of categories, where tickets were bought based on stadium maps only for new, more premium seating to be released within the same categories at a later date.
1: From bureaus worldwide.
5: This is Paul with the Riviera Minute. A man has been seriously injured after being shot and stabbed in central Nice on Monday night. He was shot 4 times in the thigh and suffered stab wounds to the stomach. He's in a critical condition at Pasteur de Hospital. The circumstances surrounding the violent attack aren't yet clear. Firefighters on the Riviera are preparing for a high-risk summer season. They've recruited about 100 volunteer firefighters. Forest fires are a major concern. Firefighters also assist with beach patrols. Several ceiling frescoes from the 19th century have been uncovered by chance during renovation works at Sospel Town Hall. They're in bad condition. Only about a third of the works can be restored. And filming for the 4th season of The White Lotus has moved from Saint-Tropez to Cannes. Parts of the HBO drama will be filmed around the Croisette over the coming days, including on the red carpet of the now-finished film festival. Riviera weather, another fine and sunny day on Wednesday, with a gentle breeze and up to 30 degrees Celsius.
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city. 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And all her friends tell her she's so pretty. But she'd be a whole lot prettier if she smiled once in a while.

0: Paris.
1: From Feature Story News in New Delhi, I'm Neha Punia. The US has conducted strikes in Iran hours after President Donald Trump rejected Iranian state media claims that Tehran has obtained a draft for an unofficial framework for ending the war with the US. The White House called that a complete fabrication, and during a cabinet meeting, President Trump expressed indifference to the political pressure caused by the unpopularity of the conflict. Kate Fisher is in Washington.
2: Mr. Trump says Iran made a mistake by thinking impending elections would pressure him into making a deal, saying, "I don't care about the midterms." He increased pressure on his Gulf allies, saying that he might refuse a deal with Iran if they don't sign on to the Abraham Accords, agreements aimed at normalizing relations between Israel and its longtime adversaries in the Middle East. The president also appeared to criticize Oman's negotiations with Iran over possible fees on ship traffic in the Strait, even saying Oman will behave just like everybody else or the US would have to blow them up. He also insisted there was no discussion of financial relief for Iran before it fulfills its commitments.
1: Asian markets are down, meanwhile, on Thursday amid mixed signals from these ongoing Iran-US negotiations. Japan's Nikkei 225 fell over 1% in early afternoon trade, while South Korea's Kospi plunged more than 2.8%. Rebecca Bunton has more.
3: Asian shares faltered on Thursday as investors turned cautious, with news of the US carrying out fresh military strikes in Iran overnight. This comes as negotiations continue to try to end the conflict. Oil prices rose amid these conflicting signals over the talks and after President Donald Trump dismissed an Iranian report of a deal to restore traffic through the Strait of Hormuz. Bourses across Asia fell, with the Nikkei and Kospi slumping, while the Shanghai Composite Index was down over 0.1% by late morning there. Stock markets in India were closed on Thursday on account of the Eid holiday.
1: Officials in New York and New Jersey are launching a probe into FIFA, the world's football governing body, over concerns about unfair ticket pricing practices for matches at MetLife Stadium.

I like that there's no guarantee. I like that I can wait and see. I can't control my destiny. I bet on you.

0: latest news next.
1: France will this week officially repeal a more than 300-year-old slavery law that it never got round to abolishing. Two centuries after France abolished slavery, the Code Noir that classified humans as property remained quietly in place. The bill, expected to be adopted by the National Assembly, will repeal the 1685 decree that King Louis XIV signed to govern slaves across France's colonies. The law turned human beings into what was called movable property, allowing them to be worked, beaten, and sold. France ran the third largest slave trade, shipping around 1.4 million Africans to plantations. The income from sugar was used to build major French cities such as Nantes and Bordeaux. France is clashing with the US and the UK over how strongly the G7 should commit governments to protecting children online. It comes as the countries rush to agree a joint declaration on tech policy. Digital ministers for the G7 are due to convene on Friday for a meeting in Paris. The participating countries are trying to put together a declaration to illustrate the seven countries' alignment on tech policy goals. In April, France said it wanted to use its G7 presidency to put together a common protection framework for children online. But French officials claim the US and the UK are trying to water down some commitments. The traditional Pentecost pilgrimage from Paris to Chartres drew a record crowd this weekend, with nearly 20,000 people taking part in the three-day walk. The pilgrimage drew participants from 22 countries. The growing numbers have posed ongoing logistical and safety challenges in recent years, forcing organisers to turn away applicants once capacity limits are reached. And Pierre Denis, a French actor best known for his role in Netflix's Emily in Paris, has died at the age of 69. Denis played Louis de Leon, the CEO of the luxury fashion company JVMA, in season 3 and 4 of the hit series. WRP.
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1: From Feature Story News in New Delhi, I'm Neha Punia. The U.S. has conducted strikes in Iran hours after President Donald Trump rejected Iranian state media claims that Tehran has obtained a draft for an unofficial framework for ending the war with the U.S. The White House called that a complete fabrication, and during a cabinet meeting, President Trump expressed indifference to the political pressure caused by the unpopularity of the conflict. Kate Fisher is in Washington.
2: Mr. Trump says Iran made a mistake by thinking impending elections would pressure him into making a deal, saying, "I don't care about the midterms." He increased pressure on his Gulf allies, saying that he might refuse a deal with Iran if they don't sign on to the Abraham Accords, agreements aimed at normalizing relations between Israel and its longtime adversaries in the Middle East. The president also appeared to criticize Oman's negotiations with Iran over possible fees on ship traffic in the Strait, even saying Oman will behave just like everybody else or the US would have to blow them up. He also insisted there was no discussion of financial relief for Iran before it fulfills its commitments.
1: Asian markets are down, meanwhile, on Thursday amid mixed signals from these ongoing Iran-US negotiations. Japan's Nikkei 225 fell over 1% in early afternoon trade, while South Korea's Kospi plunged more than 2.8%. Rebecca Bunton has more.
3: Asian shares faltered on Thursday as investors turned cautious, with news of the US carrying out fresh military strikes in Iran overnight. This comes as negotiations continue to try to end the conflict. Oil prices rose amid these conflicting signals over the talks and after President Donald Trump dismissed an Iranian report of a deal to restore traffic through the Strait of Hormuz. Bourses across Asia fell, with the Nikkei and Kospi slumping, while the Shanghai Composite Index was down over 0.1% by late morning there. Stock markets in India were closed on Thursday on account of the Eid holiday.
1: Officials in New York and New Jersey are launching a probe into FIFA, the world's football governing body, over concerns about unfair ticket pricing practices for matches at MetLife Stadium. It is now 2 weeks until the World Cup begins, but so far issues surrounding tickets, visas and a shortage of hotel bookings have dominated headlines. Mitch McCann has more.
4: MetLife Stadium in New Jersey will host 8 matches during the FIFA World Cup, including the final on the 19th of July, and in many cases, fans from across the world have paid thousands of dollars for a single ticket to watch the sports showpiece event. On Wednesday, it was revealed that Attorney General Letitia James of New York and Attorney General Jennifer Davenport of New Jersey launched a fresh probe into how FIFA has been charging for tickets, and they say it's to ensure fans are not taken advantage of. The first concern relates to reports about seats fans purchased within a range of categories, where tickets were bought based on stadium maps only for new, more premium seating to be released within the same categories at a later date.
1: From Bureau
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0: Butter from the official world chart. And last week, our number one song again was Beauty and a Beat by Justin Bieber and Nicki Minaj, making it 2 weeks in a row. Make sure you join me this weekend for the latest edition of the 20 Biggest Hits Globally, and our special guest will be actor Pedro Pascal from the movie The Mandalorian and Grogu.
1: I'm so grateful that it is a big screen experience, because it's the kind of big screen experience I had as a kid.
0: That's coming up on the next

0: latest news next.
1: France will this week officially repeal a more than 300-year-old slavery law that it never got round to abolishing. Two centuries after France abolished slavery, the Code Noir that classified humans as property remained quietly in place. The bill, expected to be adopted by the National Assembly, will repeal the 1685 decree that King Louis XIV signed to govern slaves across France's colonies. The law turned human beings into what was called movable property, allowing them to be worked, beaten, and sold. France ran the third largest slave trade, shipping around 1.4 million Africans to plantations. The income from sugar was used to build major French cities such as Nantes and Bordeaux. France is clashing with the US and the UK over how strongly the G7 should commit governments to protecting children online. It comes as the countries rush to agree a joint declaration on tech policy. Digital ministers for the G7 are due to convene on Friday for a meeting in Paris. The participating countries are trying to put together a declaration to illustrate the seven countries' alignment on tech policy goals. In April, France said it wanted to use its G7 presidency to put together a common protection framework for children online. But French officials claim the US and the UK are trying to water down some commitments. The traditional Pentecost pilgrimage from Paris to Chartres drew a record crowd this weekend, with nearly 20,000 people taking part in the three-day walk. The pilgrimage drew participants from 22 countries. The growing numbers have posed ongoing logistical and safety challenges in recent years, forcing organisers to turn away applicants once capacity limits are reached. And Pierre Denis, a French actor best known for his role in Netflix's Emily in Paris, has died at the age of 69. Denis played Louis de Leon, the CEO of the luxury fashion company JVMA, in season 3 and 4 of the hit series. WRP News.
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1: From Feature Story News in Paris, I'm Ross Cullen. The US has targeted a military site in the Iranian city of Bandar Abbas with new airstrikes. Four Iranian attack drones were also shot down, which were a threat in the Strait of Hormuz, according to American officials. Iranian armed forces say they have targeted an American airbase in response. Former official at the US State Department, Joanne Held Cummings, says progress towards a peace deal between Washington and Tehran is unclear.
2: What we're seeing now is that different people, different groups are passing around possible wording. And if something is put forward, it can be a deliberate, we're just going to see what reactions are to this, or a particular news outlet may think that they have a scoop on something important. But I don't think that any of these are actually indicative of what an agreement is going to be.
1: Asian markets are down on Thursday amid mixed signals from the ongoing Iran-US negotiations. Japan's Nikkei 225 index fell more than 1% early on, while South Korea's Kospi dropped more than 2.5%. Rebecca Bunden reports.
3: Asian shares faltered on Thursday as investors turned cautious, with news of the US carrying out fresh military strikes in Iran overnight. This comes as negotiations continue to try to end the conflict. Oil prices rose amid these conflicting signals over the talks and after President Donald Trump dismissed an Iranian report of a deal to restore traffic through the Strait of Hormuz. Bourses across Asia fell, with the Nikkei and Kospi slumping, while the Shanghai Composite Index was down over 0.1% by late morning there. Stock markets in India were closed on Thursday on account of the Eid holiday. Rebecca Buns in Mumbai.
1: The Men's Football World Cup, which is taking place in Mexico, Canada and the US, kicks off in Mexico City 2 weeks today on the 11th of June. But officials in New York and New Jersey are launching an investigation into FIFA, which is world football's governing body, over concerns about match ticket pricing practices. Here's FSN's Mitch McCann in New York.
4: The Attorney Generals of New York and New Jersey are launching an investigation into how FIFA's been charging for tickets to ensure that fans aren't being taken advantage of. And there are a couple of issues there for them. One is a concern relating to the seats that fans purchased within a range of categories at MetLife, where tickets were bought on, you know, based on stadium maps, only for more premium seating to be released within the same categories at a later date. And fans who originally bought tickets say they were relegated to less favourable seats. But they're also concerned about the prices generally of tickets amid reports that the three main categories for tickets, the prices rose on average by 34% between October and April.
1: That's the latest Feature Story News. This is Ross Cullen.
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0: Hey, it's PJ Butter from the official World Chart. And last week, our number one song again was Beauty and a Beat by Justin Bieber and Nicki Minaj, making it 2 weeks in a row. Make sure you join me this weekend for the latest edition of the 20 Biggest Hits Globally. And our special guest will be actor Pedro Pascal from the movie The Mandalorian and Grogu.
1: I'm so grateful that it is a big screen experience because it's the kind of big screen experience I had as a kid.
0: That's coming up on the next official World Chart.

0: latest news next.
1: France will this week officially repeal a more than 300-year-old slavery law that it never got round to abolishing. Two centuries after France abolished slavery, the Code Noir that classified humans as property remained quietly in place. The bill, expected to be adopted by the National Assembly, will repeal the 1685 decree that King Louis XIV signed to govern slaves across France's colonies. The law turned human beings into what was called movable property, allowing them to be worked, beaten, and sold. France ran the third largest slave trade, shipping around 1.4 million Africans to plantations. The income from sugar was used to build major French cities such as Nantes and Bordeaux. France is clashing with the US and the UK over how strongly the G7 should commit governments to protecting children online. It comes as the countries rush to agree a joint declaration on tech policy. Digital ministers for the G7 are due to convene on Friday for a meeting in Paris. The participating countries are trying to put together a declaration to illustrate the seven countries' alignment on tech policy goals. In April, France said it wanted to use its G7 presidency to put together a common protection framework for children online. But French officials claim the US and the UK are trying to water down some commitments. The traditional Pentecost pilgrimage from Paris to Chartres drew a record crowd this weekend, with nearly 20,000 people taking part in the three-day walk. The pilgrimage drew participants from 22 countries. The growing numbers have posed ongoing logistical and safety challenges in recent years, forcing organisers to turn away applicants once capacity limits are reached. And Pierre Denis, a French actor best known for his role in Netflix's Emily in Paris, has died at the age of 69. Denis played Louis de Leon, the CEO of the luxury fashion company JVMA, in season 3 and 4 of the hit series. WRP News. World

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1: From Feature Story News in London, I'm Simon Gaitan. At least 16 pupils have been killed in a fire at a boarding school in Kenya. Dozens more were injured in the blaze, according to the Education Ministry. The fire broke out at the girls' school overnight on Thursday while pupils were asleep. The US has targeted a military site in the Iranian city of Bandar Abbas with new airstrikes. 4 Iranian attack drones were also shot down, which were a threat in the Strait of Hormuz area, according to American officials. Iranian armed forces say they have targeted an American airbase in response. Former official at the US State Department, Joanne Held Cummings, says progress towards a peace deal between Washington and Tehran is unclear.
2: What we're seeing now is that different people, different groups are passing around possible wording. And if something is put forward, it can be a deliberate, we're just going to see what reactions are to this, or a particular news outlet may think that they have a scoop on something important. But I don't think that any of these are actually indicative of what an agreement is going to be.
1: Asian markets are down on Thursday amid mixed signals from the ongoing Iran-US negotiations. Japan's Nikkei 225 fell over 1% in early afternoon trade, while South Korea's Kospi plunged more than 2.8%. Rebecca Bunden reports.
3: Asian shares faltered on Thursday as investors turned cautious, with news of the US carrying out fresh military strikes in Iran overnight. This comes as negotiations continue to try to end the conflict. Oil prices rose amid these conflicting signals over the talks and after President Donald Trump dismissed an Iranian report of a deal to restore traffic through the Strait of Hormuz. Bourses across Asia fell, with the Nikkei and Kospi slumping, while the Shanghai Composite Index was down over 0.1% by late morning there. Stock markets in India were closed on Thursday on account of the Eid holiday. Rebecca Bunzin, Mumbai.
1: The European Union is set to deploy more extensive trade defences as it looks to protect key industries from Chinese imports. European commissioners are convening on Friday to discuss the risks posed by China's trade policies. William Denslow reports from Brussels.
4: The EU's industry commissioner, Stéphane Séjourné, says China poses an existential threat to industries, including metals, clean technology and chemicals. Faced by what the EU deems as unfair competition, the Commission's working on safeguard clauses that will involve quotas on imports with tariffs imposed when those limits are reached. Séjourné says this isn't a break with China, but a rebalancing. Beijing's described the move as trade protectionism. William Denslow, Brussels.
1: From Bureaus Worldwide.
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gives the satisfaction asking how you're doing now. 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

0: Hey, it's PJ Butter from the official World Charts. And last week, our number one song again was Beauty and a Beat by Justin Bieber and Nicki Minaj, making it 2 weeks in a row. Make sure you join me this weekend for the latest edition of the 20 Biggest Hits Globally. And our special guest will be actor Pedro Pascal from the movie The Mandalorian and Grogu.
1: I'm so grateful that it is a big screen experience because it's the kind of big screen experience I had as a kid.
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1: France will this week officially repeal a more than 300-year-old slavery law that it never got round to abolishing. Two centuries after France abolished slavery, the Code Noir that classified humans as property remained quietly in place. The bill, expected to be adopted by the National Assembly, will repeal the 1685 decree that King Louis XIV signed to govern slaves across France's colonies. The law turned human beings into what was called movable property, allowing them to be worked, beaten, and sold. France ran the third largest slave trade, shipping around 1.4 million Africans to plantations. The income from sugar was used to build major French cities such as Nantes and Bordeaux. France is clashing with the US and the UK over how strongly the G7 should commit governments to protecting children online. It comes as the countries rush to agree a joint declaration on tech policy. Digital ministers for the G7 are due to convene on Friday for a meeting in Paris. The participating countries are trying to put together a declaration to illustrate the seven countries' alignment on tech policy goals. In April, France said it wanted to use its G7 presidency to put together a common protection framework for children online. But French officials claim the US and the UK are trying to water down some commitments. The traditional Pentecost pilgrimage from Paris to Chartres drew a record crowd this weekend, with nearly 20,000 people taking part in the three-day walk. The pilgrimage drew participants from 22 countries. The growing numbers have posed ongoing logistical and safety challenges in recent years, forcing organisers to turn away applicants once capacity limits are reached. And Pierre Denis, a French actor best known for his role in Netflix's Emily in Paris, has died at the age of 69. Denis played Louis de Leon, the CEO of the luxury fashion company JVMA, in season 3 and 4 of the hit series. WRP News.
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1: From Feature Story News in London, I'm Simon Gaitan. At least 16 pupils have been killed in a fire at a boarding school in Kenya. Dozens more were injured in the blaze, according to the Education Ministry. The fire broke out at the girls' school overnight on Thursday while pupils were asleep. The US has targeted a military site in the Iranian city of Bandar Abbas with new airstrikes. 4 Iranian attack drones were also shot down, which were a threat in the Strait of Hormuz area, according to American officials. Iranian armed forces say they have targeted an American airbase in response. Former official at the US State Department, Joanne Held Cummings, says progress towards a peace deal between Washington and Tehran is unclear.
2: What we're seeing now is that different people, different groups are passing around possible wording. And if something is put forward, it can be a deliberate, we're just going to see what reactions are to this, or a particular news outlet may think that they have a scoop on something important. But I don't think that any of these are actually indicative of what an agreement is going to be.
1: Asian markets are down on Thursday amid mixed signals from the ongoing Iran-US negotiations. Japan's Nikkei 225 fell over 1% in early afternoon trade, while South Korea's Kospi plunged more than 2.8%. Rebecca Bunden reports.
3: Asian shares faltered on Thursday as investors turned cautious, with news of the US carrying out fresh military strikes in Iran overnight. This comes as negotiations continue to try to end the conflict. Oil prices rose amid these conflicting signals over the talks and after President Donald Trump dismissed an Iranian report of a deal to restore traffic through the Strait of Hormuz. Bourses across Asia fell, with the Nikkei and Kospi slumping, while the Shanghai Composite Index was down over 0.1% by late morning there. Stock markets in India were closed on Thursday on account of the Eid holiday. Rebecca Bunzin, Mumbai.
1: The European Union is set to deploy more extensive trade defences as it looks to protect key industries from Chinese imports. European commissioners are convening on Friday to discuss the risks posed by China's trade policies. William Denslow reports from Brussels.
4: The EU's industry commissioner, Stéphane Séjourné, says China poses an existential threat to industries, including metals, clean technology and chemicals. Faced by what the EU deems as unfair competition, the Commission's working on safeguard clauses that will involve quotas on imports with tariffs imposed when those limits are reached. Séjourné says this isn't a break with China, but a rebalancing. Beijing's described the move as trade protectionism. William Denslow, Brussels.
1: From Bureaus Worldwide.
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7: Paul here with your Riviera Minute. The Outmacateam department is on an air pollution alert as sand from the Sahara is blown towards France. Anyone with asthma is advised not to do too much exercise or sport. Drivers should also reduce their speeds on major roads. More measures could be taken if the air quality gets worse. 8 people have been treated for minor injuries after a fire broke out at an apartment block in Cannes. It broke out on the 4th floor of a 6-storey building. Some residents were trapped inside their apartments and on their balconies waiting for rescue. 55 firefighters brought the fire under control. A party venue in Golfe-Juan has been shut down for failing to meet fire safety conditions. Management at the Palais Massier Villa were criticised for using pyrotechnic devices indoors, something that led to the Crans-Montana tragedy in Switzerland on New Year's Eve. And in local football, it was a goalless draw between OGC Nice and Saint-Étienne in the first Ligue 1 relegation playoff. The second leg is on Friday evening. Riviera will have a light cloud and a chance of thunderstorms, 28 degrees.
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1: And last week, our number one song again was Beauty and a Beat by Justin Bieber and Nicki Minaj, making it 2 weeks in a row. Make sure you join me this weekend for the latest edition of the 20 Biggest Hits Globally, and our special guest will be actor Pedro Pascal from the movie The Mandalorian and Grogu.
2: I'm so grateful that it is a big screen experience because it's the kind of big screen experience I had as a kid.

0: The latest news next.
1: France will this week officially repeal a more than 300-year-old slavery law that it never got round to abolishing. Two centuries after France abolished slavery, the Code Noir that classified humans as property remained quietly in place. The bill, expected to be adopted by the National Assembly, will repeal the 1685 decree that King Louis XIV signed to govern slaves across France's colonies. The law turned human beings into what was called movable property, allowing them to be worked, beaten, and sold. France ran the third largest slave trade, shipping around 1.4 million Africans to plantations. The income from sugar was used to build major French cities such as Nantes and Bordeaux. France is clashing with the US and the UK over how strongly the G7 should commit governments to protecting children online. It comes as the countries rush to agree a joint declaration on tech policy. Digital ministers for the G7 are due to convene on Friday for a meeting in Paris. The participating countries are trying to put together a declaration to illustrate the seven countries' alignment on tech policy goals. In April, France said it wanted to use its G7 presidency to put together a common protection framework for children online. But French officials claim the US and the UK are trying to water down some commitments. The traditional Pentecost pilgrimage from Paris to Chartres drew a record crowd this weekend, with nearly 20,000 people taking part in the three-day walk. The pilgrimage drew participants from 22 countries. The growing numbers have posed ongoing logistical and safety challenges in recent years, forcing organisers to turn away applicants once capacity limits are reached. And Pierre Denis, a French actor best known for his role in Netflix's Emily in Paris, has died at the age of 69. Denis played Louis de Leon, the CEO of the luxury fashion company JVMA, in season 3 and 4 of the hit series. WRP.

0: Paris.
1: From Feature Story News in London, I'm Simon Gaitan. At least 16 pupils have been killed in a fire at a boarding school in Kenya. Dozens more were injured in the blaze, according to the Education Ministry. The fire broke out at the girls' school overnight on Thursday while pupils were asleep. The US has targeted a military site in the Iranian city of Bandar Abbas with new airstrikes. 4 Iranian attack drones were also shot down, which were a threat in the Strait of Hormuz area, according to American officials. Iranian armed forces say they have targeted an American airbase in response. Former official at the US State Department, Joanne Held Cummings, says progress towards a peace deal between Washington and Tehran is unclear.
2: What we're seeing now is that different people, different groups are passing around possible wording. And if something is put forward, it can be a deliberate, we're just going to see what reactions are to this, or a particular news outlet may think that they have a scoop on something important. But I don't think that any of these are actually indicative of what an agreement is going to be.
1: Asian markets are down on Thursday amid mixed signals from the ongoing Iran-US negotiations. Japan's Nikkei 225 fell over 1% in early afternoon trade, while South Korea's Kospi plunged more than 2.8%. Rebecca Bunden reports.
3: Asian shares faltered on Thursday as investors turned cautious, with news of the US carrying out fresh military strikes in Iran overnight. This comes as negotiations continue to try to end the conflict. Oil prices rose amid these conflicting signals over the talks and after President Donald Trump dismissed an Iranian report of a deal to restore traffic through the Strait of Hormuz. Bourses across Asia fell, with the Nikkei and Kospi slumping, while the Shanghai Composite Index was down over 0.1% by late morning there. Stock markets in India were closed on Thursday on account of the Eid holiday. Rebecca Bunzin, Mumbai.
1: The European Union is set to deploy more extensive trade defences as it looks to protect key industries from Chinese imports. European commissioners are convening on Friday to discuss the risks posed by China's trade policies. William Denslow reports from Brussels.
4: The EU's industry commissioner, Stéphane Séjourné, says China poses an existential threat to industries, including metals, clean technology and chemicals. Faced by what the EU deems as unfair competition, the Commission's working on safeguard clauses that will involve quotas on imports with tariffs imposed when those limits are reached. Séjourné says this isn't a break with China, but a rebalancing. Beijing's described the move as trade protectionism. William Denslow, Brussels.
1: From bureaus worldwide, this is
5: Paul here with your Riviera Minute. The Outmacher team department is on an air pollution alert as sand from the Sahara is blown towards France. Anyone with asthma is advised not to do too much exercise or sport. Drivers should also reduce their speeds on major roads. More measures could be taken if the air quality gets worse. 8 people have been treated for minor injuries after a fire broke out at an apartment block in Cannes. It broke out on the 4th floor of a 6-storey building. Some residents were trapped inside their apartments and on their balconies waiting for rescue. 50 firefighters brought the fire under control. A party venue in Golfe-Juan has been shut down for failing to meet fire safety conditions. Management at the Palais Massier Villa were criticised for using pyrotechnic devices indoors, something that led to the Crans-Montana tragedy in Switzerland on New Year's Eve. And in local football, it was a goalless draw between OGC Nice and Saint-Étienne in the first League One relegation playoff. The second leg is on Friday evening. Riviera will have a light cloud and a chance of thunderstorms, 28 degrees.
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0: flag walking by, it really does it for me. He doesn't know me, but he told me that he really loves me. We're getting married and we're buying a boathouse in
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2: From Feature Story News in London, I'm Simon Gaitan. At least 16 pupils have been killed in a fire at a boarding school in Kenya. Dozens more were injured in the blaze, according to the Education Ministry. The fire broke out at the girls' school overnight on Thursday while pupils were asleep. The US has targeted a military site in the Iranian city of Bandar Abbas with new airstrikes. 4 Iranian attack drones were also shot down, which were a threat in the Strait of Hormuz area, according to American officials. Iranian armed forces say they have targeted an American airbase in response. Former official at the US State Department, Joanne Held Cummings, says progress towards a peace deal between Washington and Tehran is unclear.
3: What we're seeing now is that different people, different groups are passing around possible wording. And if something is put forward, it can be a deliberate, we're just going to see what reactions are to this, or a particular news outlet may think that they have a scoop on something important. But I don't think that any of these are actually indicative of what an agreement is going to be.
2: Asian markets are down on Thursday amid mixed signals from the ongoing Iran-US negotiations. Japan's Nikkei 225 fell over 1% in early afternoon trade, while South Korea's Kospi plunged more than 2.8%. Rebecca Bunden reports.
4: Asian shares faltered on Thursday as investors turned cautious, with news of the US carrying out fresh military strikes in Iran overnight. This comes as negotiations continue to try to end the conflict. Oil prices rose amid these conflicting signals over the talks and after President Donald Trump dismissed an Iranian report of a deal to restore traffic through the Strait of Hormuz. Bourses across Asia fell, with the Nikkei and Kospi slumping, while the Shanghai Composite Index was down over 0.1% by late morning there. Stock markets in India were closed on Thursday on account of the Eid holiday. Rebecca Bunzin, Mumbai.
2: The European Union is set to deploy more extensive trade defences as it looks to protect key industries from Chinese imports. European commissioners are convening on Friday to discuss the risks posed by China's trade policies. William Denslow reports from Brussels.
5: The EU's industry commissioner, Stéphane Séjourné, says China poses an existential threat to industries, including metals, clean technology and chemicals. Faced by what the EU deems as unfair competition, the Commission's working on safeguard clauses that will involve quotas on imports with tariffs imposed when those limits are reached. Séjourné says this isn't a break with China, but a rebalancing. Beijing's described the move as trade protectionism. William Denslow, Brussels.
2: From bureaus worldwide, this is
6: Paul here answer. With your Riviera Minute. The Alpes-Maritimes department is on an air pollution alert as sand from the Sahara is blown towards France. Anyone with asthma is advised not to do too much exercise or sport. Drivers should also reduce their speeds on major roads. More measures could be taken if the air quality gets worse. 8 people have been treated for minor injuries after a fire broke out at an apartment block in Cannes. It broke out on the 4th floor of a 6-storey building. Some residents were trapped inside their apartments and on their balconies waiting for rescue. 50 firefighters brought the fire under control. A party venue in Golfe-Juan has been shut down for failing to meet fire safety conditions. Management at the Palais Massier Villa were criticised for using pyrotechnic devices indoors, something that led to the Crans-Montana tragedy in Switzerland on New Year's Eve. And in local football, it was a goalless draw between OGC Nice and Saint-Étienne in the first League One relegation playoff. The second leg is on Friday evening. Riviera will have a light cloud and a chance of thunderstorms, 28 degrees.
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1: From Feature Story News in London, I'm Simon Gaitan. At least 16 pupils have been killed in a fire at a boarding school in Kenya. Dozens more were injured in the blaze, according to the Education Ministry. The fire broke out at the girls' school overnight on Thursday while pupils were asleep. The US has targeted a military site in the Iranian city of Bandar Abbas with new airstrikes. 4 Iranian attack drones were also shot down, which were a threat in the Strait of Hormuz area, according to American officials. Iranian armed forces say they have targeted an American airbase in response. Former official at the US State Department, Joanne Held Cummings, says progress towards a peace deal between Washington and Tehran is unclear.
2: What we're seeing now is that different people, different groups are passing around possible wording. And if something is put forward, it can be a deliberate, we're just going to see what reactions are to this, or a particular news outlet may think that they have a scoop on something important. But I don't think that any of these are actually indicative of what an agreement is going to be.
1: Asian markets are down on Thursday amid mixed signals from the ongoing Iran-US negotiations. Japan's Nikkei 225 fell over 1% in early afternoon trade, while South Korea's Kospi plunged more than 2.8%. Rebecca Bunden reports.
3: Asian shares faltered on Thursday as investors turned cautious, with news of the US carrying out fresh military strikes in Iran overnight. This comes as negotiations continue to try to end the conflict. Oil prices rose amid these conflicting signals over the talks and after President Donald Trump dismissed an Iranian report of a deal to restore traffic through the Strait of Hormuz. Bourses across Asia fell, with the Nikkei and Kospi slumping, while the Shanghai Composite Index was down over 0.1% by late morning there. Stock markets in India were closed on Thursday on account of the Eid holiday. Rebecca Bunzin, Mumbai.
1: The European Union is set to deploy more extensive trade defences as it looks to protect key industries from Chinese imports. European commissioners are convening on Friday to discuss the risks posed by China's trade policies. William Denslow reports from Brussels.
4: The EU's industry commissioner, Stefan Sejourne, says China poses an existential threat to industries, including metals, clean technology and chemicals. Faced by what the EU deems as unfair competition, the Commission's working on safeguard clauses that will involve quotas on imports with tariffs imposed when those limits are reached. Sejourne says this isn't a break with China, but a rebalancing. Beijing's described the move as trade protectionism. William Denslow, Brussels.
1: From bureaus worldwide, this is
5: Paul here with your Riviera Minute. The Alpes-Maritime Department is on an air pollution alert as sand from the Sahara is blown towards France. Anyone with asthma is advised not to do too much exercise or sport. Drivers should also reduce their speeds on major roads. More measures could be taken if the air quality gets worse. 8 people have been treated for minor injuries after a fire broke out at an apartment block in Cannes. It broke out on the 4th floor of a 6-storey building. Some residents were trapped inside their apartments and on their balconies waiting for rescue. 50 firefighters brought the fire under control. A party venue in Golfe-Juan has been shut down for failing to meet fire safety conditions. Management at the Ballet Massier Villa were criticised for using pyrotechnic devices indoors, something that led to the Crans-Montana tragedy in Switzerland on New Year's Eve. And in local football, it was a goalless draw between OGC Nice and Saint-Étienne in the first League One relegation playoff. The second leg is on Friday evening. Riviera weather, light cloud and a chance of thunderstorms, 28 degrees.
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understand why. See, it's burning me to hold on to this. I know this is something I gotta do, but that don't mean I want to. What I'm trying to say is that I love you. I feel like this is coming to an end, and it's better for me to

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1: From Feature Story News in San Francisco, I'm Ira Spitzer. The U.S. and Iran have reached an agreement to extend the ceasefire and open nuclear talks, according to the American news outlet Axios. However, U.S. President Trump reportedly still needs to agree to the plan. FSN's Nick Harper reports from Washington.
2: According to Axios, both sides have reached an agreement, but it still needs sign-off from the U.S. President Donald Trump. That agreement would see a 60-day period during which the ceasefire would be extended and negotiations on some of the most difficult issues would begin in earnest. During that 60 days, shipping in the Strait of Hormuz would be unrestricted and Iran would have to remove the mines within the first month. And in return, the US naval blockade against Iranian ports would be lifted gradually. Both sides would spend the 60 days discussing Iran's nuclear program, what happens to its enriched uranium, and how the US can provide sanctions relief and unfreeze Iranian funds. I'm Nick Harper in Washington.
1: The U.S. Justice Department has opened an investigation into E. Jean Carroll, the writer who successfully sued President Trump for sexual abuse and defamation. The probe centers on whether Carroll lied under oath about who was paying her legal bills. Carroll accused Trump of sexually assaulting her in a New York department store dressing room in the 1990s, allegations Trump has denied, saying he's never met her. Federal juries sided with Carroll in two civil cases, awarding her a combined $88 million. Now the DOJ is looking at a 2022 deposition in which the 82-year-old author said no one was covering her legal fees. Court records later showed LinkedIn co-founder Reid Hoffman, a Trump critic, had helped fund some of those costs. Federal prosecutors are examining whether that discrepancy amounts to perjury. The probe is the latest in a series of Justice Department inquiries targeting the president's opponents. The European Union is set to deploy more extensive trade defenses as it looks to protect key industries from Chinese imports. European commissioners are convening on Friday to discuss the risks posed by China's trade policies. FSN's William Denzelow reports from Brussels.
3: The EU's industry commissioner, Stéphane Séjourné, says China poses an existential threat to industries, including metals, clean technology and chemicals. Faced by what the EU deems as unfair competition, the Commission's working on safeguard clauses that will involve quotas on imports with tariffs imposed when those limits are reached. Séjourné says this isn't a break with China, but a rebalancing. Beijing's described the move as trade protectionism. William Denslow, Brussels.
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4: Paul here with your Riviera Minute. The Outmacatine department is on an air pollution alert as sand from the Sahara is blown towards France. Anyone with asthma is advised not to do too much exercise or sport. Drivers should also reduce their speeds on major roads. More measures could be taken if the air quality gets worse. Eight people have been treated for minor injuries after a fire broke out at an apartment block in Cannes. It broke out on the fourth floor of a six-story building. Some residents were trapped inside their apartments and on their balconies waiting for rescue. 50 firefighters brought the fire under control. A party venue in Golfe-Juan has been shut down for failing to meet fire safety conditions. Management at the Palais Massier Villa were criticised for using pyrotechnic devices indoors, something that led to the Crans-Montana tragedy in Switzerland on New Year's Eve. And in local football, it was a goalless draw between OGC Nice and Saint-Étienne in the first League One relegation playoff. The second leg is on Friday evening. Riviera weather, light cloud and a chance of thunderstorms, 28 degrees.
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WRP Throwback.

0: with the latest news next.
1: France will this week officially repeal a more than 300-year-old slavery law that it never got round to abolishing. Two centuries after France abolished slavery, the Code Noir that classified humans as property remained quietly in place. The bill, expected to be adopted by the National Assembly, will repeal the 1685 decree that King Louis XIV signed to govern slaves across France's colonies. The law turned human beings into what was called movable property, allowing them to be worked, beaten, and sold. France ran the third largest slave trade, shipping around 1.4 million Africans to plantations. The income from sugar was used to build major French cities such as Nantes and Bordeaux. France is clashing with the US and the UK over how strongly the G7 should commit governments to protecting children online. It comes as the countries rush to agree a joint declaration on tech policy. Digital ministers for the G7 are due to convene on Friday for a meeting in Paris. The participating countries are trying to put together a declaration to illustrate the seven countries' alignment on tech policy goals. In April, France said it wanted to use its G7 presidency to put together a common protection framework for children online. But French officials claim the US and the UK are trying to water down some commitments. The traditional Pentecost pilgrimage from Paris to Chartres drew a record crowd this weekend, with nearly 20,000 people taking part in the three-day walk. The pilgrimage drew participants from 22 countries. The growing numbers have posed ongoing logistical and safety challenges in recent years, forcing organisers to turn away applicants once capacity limits are reached. And Pierre Denis, a French actor best known for his role in Netflix's Emily in Paris, has died at the age of 69. Denis played Louis de Leon, the CEO of the luxury fashion company JVMA, in season 3 and 4 of the hit series. WRP News.
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It was just two lovers sitting in the car, listening to Blonde, falling for each other. Pink and orange skies, feeling super childish. No Donald Glover. Missed call from my mother.

we were just two lovers. Feet up on the dash, driving nowhere fast, burning through the summer. Radio on blast, make the moment last. She got solar power. Minutes feel like hours. She knew she was.

0: From Feature Story News in San Francisco, I'm Ira Spitzer. The U.S. and Iran have reached an agreement to extend the ceasefire and open nuclear talks, according to the American news outlet Axios. However, U.S. President Trump reportedly still needs to agree to the plan. FSN's Nick Harper reports from Washington.
1: According to Axios, both sides have reached an agreement, but it still needs sign-off from the U.S. President Donald Trump. That agreement would see a 60-day period during which the ceasefire would be extended and negotiations on some of the most difficult issues would begin in earnest. During that 60 days, shipping in the Strait of Hormuz would be unrestricted and Iran would have to remove the mines within the first month. And in return, the US naval blockade against Iranian ports would be lifted gradually. Both sides would spend the 60 days discussing Iran's nuclear program, what happens to its enriched uranium, and how the US can provide sanctions relief and unfreeze Iranian funds. I'm Nick Harper in Washington.
0: The U.S. Justice Department has opened an investigation into E. Jean Carroll, the writer who successfully sued President Trump for sexual abuse and defamation. The probe centers on whether Carroll lied under oath about who was paying her legal bills. Carroll accused Trump of sexually assaulting her in a New York department store dressing room in the 1990s, allegations Trump has denied, saying he's never met her. Federal juries sided with Carroll in two civil cases, awarding her a combined $88 million. Now the DOJ is looking at a 2022 deposition in which the 82-year-old author said no one was covering her legal fees. Court records later showed LinkedIn co-founder Reid Hoffman, a Trump critic, had helped fund some of those costs. Federal prosecutors are examining whether that discrepancy amounts to perjury. The probe is the latest in a series of Justice Department inquiries targeting the president's opponents. The European Union is set to deploy more extensive trade defenses as it looks to protect key industries from Chinese imports. European commissioners are convening on Friday to discuss the risks posed by China's trade policies. FSN's William Denzelow reports from Brussels.
2: The EU's industry commissioner, Stéphane Séjourné, says China poses an existential threat to industries, including metals, clean technology, and chemicals. Faced by what the EU deems as unfair competition, the Commission's working on safeguard clauses that will involve quotas on imports with tariffs imposed when those limits are reached. Séjourné says this isn't a break with China, but a rebalancing. Beijing's described the move as trade protectionism. William Denslow, Brussels.
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3: Paul here with your Riviera Minute. The Alpes-Maritimes department is on an air pollution alert as sand from the Sahara is blown towards France. Anyone with asthma is advised not to do too much exercise or sport. Drivers should also reduce their speeds on major roads. More measures could be taken if the air quality gets worse. Eight people have been treated for minor injuries after a fire broke out at an apartment block in Cannes. It broke out on the fourth floor of a six-story building. Some residents were trapped inside their apartments and on their balconies waiting for rescue. 50 firefighters brought the fire under control. A party venue in Golfe-Juan has been shut down for failing to meet fire safety conditions. Management at the Palais Massier Villa were criticised for using pyrotechnic devices indoors, something that led to the Crans-Montana tragedy in Switzerland on New Year's Eve. And in local football, it was a goalless draw between OGC Nice and Saint-Étienne in the first League One relegation playoff. The second leg is on Friday evening. Riviera will have a light cloud and a chance of thunderstorms, 28 degrees.
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0: Yeah. Thank you, DJ. Don't you wanna, don't you wanna, don't you wanna dance with me? Hey guys, I'm Justin Bieber.
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1: From Feature Story News in San Francisco, I'm Ira Spitzer. The U.S. and Iran have reached an agreement to extend the ceasefire and open nuclear talks, according to the American news outlet Axios. However, U.S. President Trump reportedly still needs to agree to the plan. FSN's Nick Harper reports from Washington.
2: According to Axios, both sides have reached an agreement, but it still needs sign-off from the U.S. President Donald Trump. That agreement would see a 60-day period during which the ceasefire would be extended and negotiations on some of the most difficult issues would begin in earnest. During that 60 days, shipping in the Strait of Hormuz would be unrestricted and Iran would have to remove the mines within the first month. And in return, the US naval blockade against Iranian ports would be lifted gradually. Both sides would spend the 60 days discussing Iran's nuclear program, what happens to its enriched uranium, and how the US can provide sanctions relief and unfreeze Iranian funds. I'm Nick Harper in Washington.
1: The U.S. Justice Department has opened an investigation into E. Jean Carroll, the writer who successfully sued President Trump for sexual abuse and defamation. The probe centers on whether Carroll lied under oath about who was paying her legal bills. Carroll accused Trump of sexually assaulting her in a New York department store dressing room in the 1990s, allegations Trump has denied, saying he's never met her. Federal juries sided with Carroll in two civil cases, awarding her a combined $88 million. Now the DOJ is looking at a 2022 deposition in which the 82-year-old author said no one was covering her legal fees. Court records later showed LinkedIn co-founder Reid Hoffman, a Trump critic, had helped fund some of those costs. Federal prosecutors are examining whether that discrepancy amounts to perjury. The probe is the latest in a series of Justice Department inquiries targeting the president's opponents. The European Union is set to deploy more extensive trade defenses as it looks to protect key industries from Chinese imports. European commissioners are convening on Friday to discuss the risks posed by China's trade policies. FSN's William Denzelow reports from Brussels.
3: The EU's industry commissioner, Stéphane Séjourné, says China poses an existential threat to industries, including metals, clean technology, and chemicals. Faced by what the EU deems as unfair competition, the Commission's working on safeguard clauses that will involve quotas on imports with tariffs imposed when those limits are reached. Séjourné says this isn't a break with China, but a rebalancing. Beijing's described the move as trade protectionism. William Denslow, Brussels.
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4: Paul here with your Riviera Minute. The Al-Makateen department is on an air pollution alert as sand from the Sahara is blown towards France. Anyone with asthma is advised not to do too much exercise or sport. Drivers should also reduce their speeds on major roads. More measures could be taken if the air quality gets worse. Eight people have been treated for minor injuries after a fire broke out at an apartment block in Cannes. It broke out on the fourth floor of a six-story building. Some residents were trapped inside their apartments and on their balconies waiting for rescue. 50 firefighters brought the fire under control. A party venue in Golfe-Juan has been shut down for failing to meet fire safety conditions. Management at the Ballet Massier Villa were criticised for using pyrotechnic devices indoors, something that led to the Crans-Montana tragedy in Switzerland on New Year's Eve. And in local football, it was a goalless draw between OGC Nice and Saint-Étienne in the first League One relegation playoff. The second leg is on Friday evening. Riviera weather, light cloud and a chance of thunderstorms, 28 degrees.
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0: France will this week officially repeal a more than 300-year-old slavery law that it never got round to abolishing. Two centuries after France abolished slavery, the Code Noir that classified humans as property remained quietly in place. The bill, expected to be adopted by the National Assembly, will repeal the 1685 decree that King Louis XIV signed to govern slaves across France's colonies. The law turned human beings into what was called movable property, allowing them to be worked, beaten, and sold. France ran the third largest slave trade, shipping around 1.4 million Africans to plantations. The income from sugar was used to build major French cities such as Nantes and Bordeaux. France is clashing with the US and the UK over how strongly the G7 should commit governments to protecting children online. It comes as the countries rush to agree a joint declaration on tech policy. Digital ministers for the G7 are due to convene on Friday for a meeting in Paris. The participating countries are trying to put together a declaration to illustrate the seven countries' alignment on tech policy goals. In April, France said it wanted to use its G7 presidency to put together a common protection framework for children online. But French officials claim the US and the UK are trying to water down some commitments. The traditional Pentecost pilgrimage from Paris to Chartres drew a record crowd this weekend, with nearly 20,000 people taking part in the three-day walk. The pilgrimage drew participants from 22 countries. The growing numbers have posed ongoing logistical and safety challenges in recent years, forcing organisers to turn away applicants once capacity limits are reached. And Pierre Denis, a French actor best known for his role in Netflix's Emily in Paris, has died at the age of 69. Denis played Louis de Leon, the CEO of the luxury fashion company JVMA, in season 3 and 4 of the hit series. WRP News.
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1: From Feature Story News in San Francisco, I'm Ira Spitzer. The U.S. and Iran have reached an agreement to extend the ceasefire and open nuclear talks, according to the American news outlet Axios. However, U.S. President Trump reportedly still needs to agree to the plan. FSN's Nick Harper reports from Washington.
2: According to Axios, both sides have reached an agreement, but it still needs sign-off from the U.S. President Donald Trump. That agreement would see a 60-day period during which the ceasefire would be extended and negotiations on some of the most difficult issues would begin in earnest. During that 60 days, shipping in the Strait of Hormuz would be unrestricted and Iran would have to remove the mines within the first month. And in return, the US naval blockade against Iranian ports would be lifted gradually. Both sides would spend the 60 days discussing Iran's nuclear program, what happens to its enriched uranium, and how the US can provide sanctions relief and unfreeze Iranian funds. I'm Nick Harper in Washington.
1: The U.S. Justice Department has opened an investigation into E. Jean Carroll, the writer who successfully sued President Trump for sexual abuse and defamation. The probe centers on whether Carroll lied under oath about who was paying her legal bills. Carroll accused Trump of sexually assaulting her in a New York department store dressing room in the 1990s, allegations Trump has denied, saying he's never met her. Federal juries sided with Carroll in two civil cases, awarding her a combined $88 million. Now the DOJ is looking at a 2022 deposition in which the 82-year-old author said no one was covering her legal fees. Court records later showed LinkedIn co-founder Reid Hoffman, a Trump critic, had helped fund some of those costs. Federal prosecutors are examining whether that discrepancy amounts to perjury. The probe is the latest in a series of Justice Department inquiries targeting the president's opponents. The European Union is set to deploy more extensive trade defenses as it looks to protect key industries from Chinese imports. European commissioners are convening on Friday to discuss the risks posed by China's trade policies. FSN's William Denzelow reports from Brussels.
3: The EU's industry commissioner, Stéphane Séjourné, says China poses an existential threat to industries, including metals, clean technology, and chemicals. Faced by what the EU deems as unfair competition, the Commission's working on safeguard clauses that will involve quotas on imports with tariffs imposed when those limits are reached. Séjourné says this isn't a break with China, but a rebalancing. Beijing's described the move as trade protectionism. William Denslow, Brussels.
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6: Paul here with your Riviera Minute. The Alpes-Maritimes department is on an air pollution alert as sand from the Sahara is blown towards France. Anyone with asthma is advised not to do too much exercise or sport. Drivers should also reduce their speeds on major roads. More measures could be taken if the air quality gets worse. Eight people have been treated for minor injuries after a fire broke out at an apartment block in Cannes. It broke out on the fourth floor of a six-story building. Some residents were trapped inside their apartments and on their balconies waiting for rescue. 55 firefighters brought the fire under control. A party venue in Golfe-Juan has been shut down for failing to meet fire safety conditions. Management at the Palais Massier Villa were criticised for using pyrotechnic devices indoors, something that led to the Crans-Montana tragedy in Switzerland on New Year's Eve. And in local football, it was a goalless draw between OGC Nice and Saint-Étienne in the first League One relegation playoff. The second leg is on Friday evening. Riviera will have a light cloud and a chance of thunderstorms, 28 degrees.
4: 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All day.
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